0: 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I'm Charlamagne Tha God, host of the world's most dangerous morning show, The Breakfast Club, and my history lives here.
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2: From Oak Cliff to Uptown. Insight.
3: Mecklenburg County leaders in Charlotte, North Carolina have approved funding to reopen Jail North as overcrowding continues to strain the county's detention system.
2: Perspective that you can trust.
4: In a past interview with Black Enterprise, Steinem said she believed Black women invented the feminist movement.
1: Whatever happens next,
5: LSU could face severe consequences, including possible expulsion from its conference as a fight over whether former professional athletes can return to college football.
1: You'll hear about it on the Black Information Network.
6: BIN News This Hour, I'm Terry McCready. The Trump administration asking the Supreme Court to withhold delivery of some mail-in ballots. Democratic Representative Ted Lieu of California.
7: Leader Jeffries, earlier this year, established a task force with Ranking Member Joe Morelli to look at different scenarios where the Trump administration is going to try to suppress the vote of the American people. This is one of the scenarios that they envisioned.
6: The move escalates a legal fight just 2 months before the November midterm elections. The emergency appeal stems from President Trump's executive order from March, giving federal agencies a larger role in election administration and mail-in voting. The DOJ says the new rules involve only modest envelope design and addressee information requirements.

Nas. But did you know there was a very, very, very big record written for Patrice Rushen that she declined? Let me explain. Okay, surely you know this song.

album, he was accepting submissions of songs. Enter Brother Number Two. Brother Number Two submits a song for Brother Number One's album, but Brother Number One says, uh-uh, that's trash. So Brother

0: / History. I'm Layla Ali, and my history lives here.
1: I'm Bill Black with another Bet You Didn't Know music fact. How many times have you seen the Temptations movie and said this line?
2: They coming to see me.
3: They coming to see the Temptations.
2: Ain't nobody coming to see you, Otis.
1: Maybe there was one somebody. You ever heard Patti LaBelle talk about the time she was engaged
4: to

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2: Jay-Z surprised fans in London this week with an unannounced appearance at his immersive Blueprint pop-up experience in Trafalgar Square. The week-long activation celebrates 30 years of Jay-Z's career and the 25th anniversary of his classic album, The Blueprint. The exhibit features large-scale installations and vintage televisions playing music videos, performances, and cultural moments from 2001. And Dwayne Keefe Davis says he plans to appeal his conviction in the murder of rap icon Tupac Shakur. A Las Vegas jury found the 63-year-old guilty of first-degree murder with the use of a deadly weapon after a trial that featured testimony from 27 witnesses. Jurors deliberated for about 90 minutes before returning the guilty verdict. Prosecutors argue Davis orchestrated the 1996 drive-by shooting after Tupac and members of his entourage fought with Davis's nephew, Orlando Baby Lane Anderson, at the MGM Grand just hours before. Moments after the verdict was read, Davis reportedly told the court he intends to appeal the decision. With the latest in entertainment at 17 and 47 minutes past each hour, I'm Bree Wood on the Black Information Network, your home for Black news first.
3: This is Esther Dillard with another spotlight on Black excellence. Tyler Perry is one of the most successful figures in the entertainment industry. Born in New Orleans, Louisiana in 1969, Emmett Perry Jr. endured a difficult childhood marked by poverty and abuse. After changing his name and moving to Atlanta in 1992, Tyler Perry began writing and producing stage plays that became highly successful.
4: All you gotta do is take an R&B song, put Jesus in it, and it's a gospel song.
3: What? It was also during that time that he created his signature character, the iconic Mabel Medea Simmons.
5: Yea, though she walked in the valley with the shadow of Little Red Riding Hood and the Three Bears.
3: With an estimated net worth of over $1 billion, Tyler Perry is also a generous philanthropist, having donated millions to such causes as education, civil rights, and disaster relief, and another shining example of Black excellence. I'm Esther Dillard on the Black Information Network.
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7: 7 News, the Black Information Network. Here's what's happening in your region right now. The New Orleans Police Department says they're lacking an appropriate number of cops on the street, so they're using drones to fill in the gaps. NOPD Superintendent Ann Kirkpatrick says her magic number is 1,200 cops on the street, but she says she's still a couple of hundred off, even with the current recruit class. Kirkpatrick also says drones can make it to the scene of a call faster than a police car. Her statements come as citizens and the ACLU ask for a third-party entity to provide oversight for drones. And keep in mind, many Black residents are pushing back against the drones because they're afraid of over-policing in the community.
8: I was at the library with my daughter. She got a call that the roof caved in. And my son-in-law was talking about the baby. Don't know if the baby okay or not. And I called 911.
7: That's Tracy Nylon, one Detroit Black woman who says her daughter is dealing with tree damage after a tornado rammed through Detroit. It's the first time a tornado has touched down in the area for 30 years. One hasn't been seen since 1997, according to the Weather Center. Now, that storm knocked power out to hundreds of thousands, and crews are now having to cut through trees to reach the lines, and that could take days. Well, Victor Glover, the Black man and pilot from the Artemis II space mission, was among the astronauts who visited New Orleans this week. Their actual mission was to head to NASA's Michoud Assembly Facility and thank the workers there in person for their help building NASA's spacecrafts. Here's Fox 8.
9: I know you guys are really grateful that we are here, not as grateful as we are that you are here.
7: You see, the Michoud facility built several important parts for the spacecraft they traveled on. Here's Hansel Gill, the director of NASA Michoud, who's a Black man.
10: We build the core stage, which is the primary propulsion system, the backbone of the rocket. It powers the rocket for the first 8 minutes of flight. We build the structural assembly for the crew. The crew module, so the crew is actually operating inside the structure that is built in this facility.
7: I'm Tammy Eswick on your home for 24/7 News, the Black Information Network. Now here's your Washington Roundup.
11: The Trump administration is asking the Supreme Court to withhold delivery of some mail ballots. The move escalates a legal fight just 2 months before the November midterm elections. The emergency appeal stems from President Trump's executive order from March that gave federal agencies a larger role in election administration and mail voting. The Justice Department says the new rules involve only modest envelope design and addressee information requirements. Vice President J.D. Vance won't say if the U.S. has plans to help the Iranian people overthrow the Islamic regime. Vance hosted the White House press briefing and was pressed on recent comments from President Trump, where he encouraged the Iranian people to rise up.
12: There are a lot of course, additional tools that we have at our disposal. Some of those the president will use and some of them he won't.
11: Vance is saying very little to advertise what the U.S. is doing with Iran from a podium. And that's your Washington Roundup. I'm Mike Moore on your home for 24/7 News, the Black Information Network.
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13: In 2019, marine scientists discovered the remains of the Clotilda at the bottom of Alabama's Mobile River. The Clotilda is believed to be the last known intact U.S. slave ship. In 1860, the Clotilda smuggled 110 Africans to Alabama, decades after the importation of slaves was outlawed in the United States. To hide the crime, the ship's captain, William Foster, burned and sunk the ship. Surviving ancestors of that final harrowing journey went on to establish Africatown, which still exists today. In her best-selling book, Barracoon, released in 2018, Zora Neale Hurston tells the story of Cudjoe Lewis, the last enslaved African on the Clotilda. The book details Lewis's experiences aboard the slave ship and his role in founding Africatown. Lewis died in 1935 at the age of 94. Africatown and the Clotilda are an intricate part of the national conversation about reparations, highlighting the lasting legacy of this dark chapter in American history. I'm Andrea Coleman on the Black Information Network.
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14: The U.S. Mint released $1 gold-colored coins into circulation on Wednesday, featuring President Trump's likeness. The coins were released into circulation at noon and sold out within hours. On the head side of the coin is a portrait of Trump along with the engravings Liberty, In God We Trust, and 1776 to

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1: Most people know about Restaurant Week, but not everyone knows there's a Black Restaurant Week born in Houston, Texas in 2016 and is now spreading to cities across the country. It's more than just menus. It's a movement.
2: And so we really want to create something that was more all-inclusive to the creative things we were seeing happening in the food scene.
1: That's one of the three founders, Fallon Farrell.
2: As we've grown through the years, we've literally watched businesses start off as like a pop-up food tent and now having like two or three locations.
1: From soul food kitchens to hidden gem caterers, Black Restaurant Week shines a light where it's long been missing. It's helped generate tens of millions of dollars for Black-owned businesses, keeping legacies alive and creating new ones. And it's part of Black history still being written every time a diner takes that first bite. I'm Esther Dillard for the Black Information Network.
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3: It's telling our story.
7: BIN News This Hour, I'm Terry McCready. The Trump administration asking the Supreme Court to withhold delivery of some mail-in ballots. Democratic Representative Ted Lieu of California.
8: Leader Jeffries, earlier this year, established a task force with Ranking Member Joe Morelli to look at different scenarios where the Trump administration is going to try to suppress the vote of the American people. This is one of the scenarios that they envisioned.
7: The move escalates a legal fight just 2 months before the November midterm elections. The emergency appeal stems from President Trump's executive order from March, giving federal agencies a larger role in election administration and mail-in voting. The DOJ says the new rules involve only modest envelope design and addressee information requirements. Voting rights groups and 23 Democratic-led states say the president and postal service do not have authority to decide which ballots should be delivered to voters. An ICE agent is being federally charged with lying about events leading up to the shooting of a Venezuelan immigrant in the leg. Charges against Christian Castro are not yet publicly available, but CNN is reporting he's facing several counts of making false statements. This is the first time the Department of Justice has charged an officer for conduct on duty, as immigration operations have been happening nationwide. Vice President J.D. Vance won't say if the U.S. is planning to help the Iranian people overthrow the Islamic regime. Vance hosting the White House press briefing yesterday and was pressed on recent comments from President Trump, where he encouraged the Iranian people to rise up.
9: There are a lot of course, additional tools that we have at our disposal. Some of those the president will use and some of them he won't.
7: Vance said that he's not going to advertise what the U.S. is doing with Iran from a podium and added that everything is on the table when it comes to Iran. The vice president said that any comments he could make would interfere with Trump's decision.

brothers Byron Birdman Williams and Ronald Slim Williams, the label would lift the Louisiana rapper from local stages to national acclaim. Juvenile, BG, Turk, Bulletproof, and later Lil Wayne would form the Hot Boys and would catch the attention of Universal Record executives.

0: 1992, Tyler Perry began writing and producing stage plays that became highly successful.
1: All you gotta do is take an R&B song, put Jesus in it, and it's a gospel song.
2: What?
0: It was also during that time that he created his signature character, the iconic Mabel Medea Simmons.
3: Yea, though she walked in the valley with the shadow of Little Red Riding Hood and the Three Bears.
0: With an estimated net worth of over $1 billion, Tyler Perry is also a generous philanthropist, having donated millions to such causes as education, civil rights, and disaster relief, and another shining example of Black excellence. I'm Esther Dillard on the Black Information Network.
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6: I'm Amber Payton on your home for 24/7 News, the Black Information Network. Here's what's happening in your region right now. The future of the proposed I-77 South Express Lanes project remains uncertain, but the costs continue to grow. North Carolina transportation officials say nearly $70 million has already been spent on planning, engineering, consulting, and legal work tied to the project. The proposal would add toll lanes along an 11-mile stretch of I-77 between Uptown Charlotte and the South Carolina line.
7: I believe that there are individuals that are being forced to change their approach because of the cost.
6: But the project has faced significant opposition, including from the Mecklenburg County Black Political Caucus, who previously told WCNC Charlotte they argued the expansion could disproportionately impact historically Black neighborhoods and has pushed to halt the project.
7: Yet, because that upsets some individuals who are accustomed to getting their way, we are now having our municipality bodies to spend additional time on this. It's unnecessary. It is absolutely unnecessary. It's uncalled for. We need to move on.
6: Under the state budget, local governments could be required to repay those costs if they vote to cancel the project. Regional transportation leaders are expected to revisit the issue later this month. Black Maryland Attorney General Anthony Brown is applauding a ruling from the state's highest court that keeps a congressional redistricting amendment on the November ballot. The Maryland Supreme Court ruled Thursday that voters can decide the proposed constitutional amendment, although the language of the ballot question must be revised. Brown praised the attorneys and staff who defended the measure, saying the decision ensured Maryland voters, rather than the courts, will have the final say on the state's congressional redistricting process. Virginia Attorney General Jay Jones of Norfolk is highlighting several new efforts aimed at protecting Virginians. Jones, who is Black, recently launched a worker protection unit to investigate wage theft and worker exploitation, and a federal accountability unit to challenge federal actions he says could harm the Commonwealth. He's also touting a landmark settlement with Meta that will bring more than $353 million to Virginia. Virginia House Speaker Don Scott of Portsmouth is weighing in on the proposed $67 billion merger between Dominion Energy and Florida-based Next Era Energy, urging state regulators to make affordability their top priority. In a letter to the State Corporation Commission, Scott, who was Black, said the merger should not move forward if it results in higher costs for Virginia customers. He also called for protections for Virginia jobs, compliance with the state's clean energy goals, and safeguards to ensure data centers cover the infrastructure costs they create. If approved, the deal would create the largest electric utility in the nation. In HBCU, Howard University doctoral student is receiving national recognition for research focused on Black youth and faith. Tribuana Jones, a fourth-year PhD student in Howard's Educational Leadership and Policy Program, has been awarded a prestigious Louisville Institute Dissertation Fellowship, a highly competitive honor given to just 10 scholars nationwide. The fellowship includes a $35,000 grant to support the final year of her dissertation research. Jones is studying how Black students in urban public schools balance their faith with their academic experiences and why many feel unable to fully express that part of their identity in the classroom. I'm Amber Payton on your home for Black News First, the Black Information Network.
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9: This is Nicole Deal on the Black Information Network with a special look at the Thurgood Marshall Fund. Let's talk numbers for a minute, because the numbers behind the Thurgood Marshall College Fund tell a story most people never hear. $500 million. That's the total TMCF has put towards scholarships, career programs, and institutional support since it was founded. 57 member schools, nearly 314,000 1,000 students served, and 98% of every award TMCF hands out goes straight to historically Black colleges, universities, and predominantly Black institutions. Here's the number that should stop you, though. 93%. That's the share of first-time, full-time students at TMCF schools who rely on financial aid just to stay enrolled. As for things like tuition and housing, not for extras. Last academic year, TMCF awarded more than $21 million in financial aid to over 2,700 students. Nearly 1,000 of them were first-generation college students, the first in their families to walk onto a college campus as a student instead of a visitor. And the growth inside the organization is matching the need outside of it. Since Dr. Harry L. Williams became president and CEO in 2018, TMCF has more than doubled its staff and grown revenue by 250%. This summer, the reach extended even further. TMCF's SOAR program, that's Seeking, Observing, and Achieving Results, put high school juniors and seniors on 16 different HBCU campuses to explore college life firsthand, some of them for the very first time. TMCF's 40th anniversary campaign in 2027, called Forging Transformation, is built to push those numbers even higher. Find out how you can help at tmcf.org. That's tmcf.org. 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
6: HBCU University of Maryland Eastern Shore seeking accreditation for what would become Maryland's first in-state veterinary school.
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11: a Mississippi white police chief accused of using the N-word in racist texts is out.
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12: BIN News this hour, I'm Terry McCready. The Trump administration asking the Supreme Court to withhold delivery of some mail-in ballots. Democratic Representative Ted Lieu of California.
13: Leader Jeffries earlier this year established a task force with Ranking Member Joe Morelli to look at different scenarios where the Trump administration is going to try to suppress the vote of the American people. This is one of the scenarios that they envisioned.
12: The move escalates a legal fight just 2 months before the November midterm elections. The emergency appeal stems from President Trump's executive order from March, giving federal agencies a larger role in election administration and mail-in voting. The DOJ says the new rules involve only modest envelope design and addressee information requirements. Voting rights groups and 23 Democratic-led states say the president and postal service do not have authority to decide which ballots should be delivered to voters. An ICE agent is being federally charged with lying about events leading up to the shooting of a Venezuelan immigrant in the leg. Charges against Christian Castro are not yet publicly available, but CNN is reporting he's facing several counts of making false statements. This is the first time the Department of Justice has charged an officer for conduct on duty, as immigration operations have been happening nationwide. Vice President J.D. Vance won't say if the U.S. is planning to help the Iranian people overthrow the Islamic regime. Vance hosting the White House press briefing yesterday and was pressed on recent comments from President Trump, where he encouraged the Iranian people to rise up.
14: There are a lot of course, additional tools that we have at our disposal. Some of those the president will use and some of them he won't.
12: Vance said that he's not going to advertise what the U.S. is doing with Iran from a podium and added that everything is on the table when it comes to Iran. The vice president said that any comments he could make would interfere with Trump's decision space when it comes to Iran. Dozens of nurses taking to the streets of Nairobi, Kenya. The workers are protesting over what they say is the government's failure to address long-standing labor grievances. The strike began in July, and now the president of Kenya's National Nurses Association is voicing concerns about the impact on patients, while the Secretary General for Clinical Officers Associations is calling for immediate action. Discussions between the union and the Council

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2: Jay-Z surprised fans in London this week with an unannounced appearance at his immersive Blueprint pop-up experience in Trafalgar Square. The week-long activation celebrates 30 years of Jay-Z's career and the 25th anniversary of his classic album, The Blueprint. The exhibit features large-scale installations and vintage televisions, playing music videos, performances, and cultural moments from 2001. And Dwayne Keefe-D Davis says he plans to appeal his conviction in the murder of rap icon Tupac Shakur. A Las Vegas jury found the 63-year-old guilty of first-degree murder with the use of a deadly weapon after a trial that featured testimony from 27 witnesses. Jurors deliberated for about 90 minutes before returning the guilty verdict. Prosecutors argued Davis orchestrated the 1996 drive-by shooting after Tupac and members of his entourage fought with Davis's nephew, Orlando Baby Lane Anderson, at the MGM Grand just hours before. Moments after the verdict was read, Davis reportedly told the court he intends to appeal the decision. With the latest in entertainment at 17 and 47 minutes past each hour, I'm Bree Wood on the Black Information Network, your home for Black news first.
3: In 2019, marine scientists discovered the remains of the Clotilda at the bottom of Alabama's Mobile River. The Clotilda is believed to be the last known intact U.S. slave ship. In 1860, the Clotilda smuggled 110 Africans to Alabama, decades after the importation of slaves was outlawed in the United States. To hide the crime, the ship's captain, William Foster, burned and sunk the ship. Surviving ancestors of that final harrowing journey went on to establish Africa Town, which still exists today. In her best-selling book, Barracoon, released in 2018, Zora Neale Hurston tells the story of Cudjoe Lewis, the last enslaved African on the Clotilda. The book details Lewis's experiences aboard the slave ship and his role in founding Africa Town. Lewis died in 1935 at the age of 94. Africa Town and the Clotilda are an intricate part of the national conversation about reparations, highlighting the lasting legacy of this dark chapter in American history. I'm Andrea Coleman on the Black Information Network.
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5: 24/7 News, the Black Information Network. Here's what's happening in your region right now. The New Orleans Police Department says they're lacking an appropriate number of cops on the street, so they're using drones to fill in the gaps. NOPD Superintendent Ann Kirkpatrick says her magic number is 1,200 cops on the street, but she says she's still a couple of hundred off, even with the current recruit class. Kirkpatrick also says drones can make it to the scene of a call faster than a police car. Her statements come as citizens and the ACLU ask for a third-party entity to provide oversight for drones. And keep in mind, many Black residents are pushing back against the drones because they're afraid of over-policing in the community.
6: I was at the library with my daughter. She got a call that the roof caved in. And my son-in-law was talking about the baby. Don't know if the baby okay or not. And I called 911.
5: That's Tracy Nylon, one Detroit Black woman who says her daughter is dealing with tree damage after a tornado rammed through Detroit. It's the first time a tornado has touched down in the area for 30 years. One has been seen since 1997, according to the Weather Center. Now, that storm knocked power out to hundreds of thousands, and crews are now having to cut through trees to reach the lines, and that could take days. Well, Victor Glover, the Black man and pilot from the Artemis II space mission, was among the astronauts who visited New Orleans this week. Their actual mission was to head to NASA's Michoud Assembly Facility and thank the workers there in person for their help building NASA's spacecrafts. Here's Fox 8.
7: I know you guys are really grateful that we are here, not as grateful as we are that you are here.
5: You see, the Michoud facility built several important parts for the spacecraft they traveled on. Here's Hansel Gill, the director of NASA Michoud, who's a Black man.
8: We build the core stage, which is the primary propulsion system, the backbone of the rocket. It powers the rocket for the first 8 minutes of flight. We build the structural assembly for the crew module. So the crew is actually operating inside the structure that is built in this facility.
5: I'm Tammy Eswick on your home for 24/7 News, the Black Information Network. Now here's your Washington Roundup.
9: The Trump administration is asking the Supreme Court to withhold delivery of some mail ballots. The move escalates a legal fight just 2 months before the November midterm elections. The emergency appeal stems from President Trump's executive order from March that gave federal agencies a larger role in election administration and mail voting. The Justice Department says the new rules involve only modest envelope design and addressee information requirements. Vice President J.D. Vance won't say if the U.S. has plans to help the Iranian people overthrow the Islamic regime. Vance hosted the White House press briefing and was pressed on recent comments from President Trump, where he encouraged the Iranian people to rise up.
10: There are a lot of course, additional tools that we have at our disposal. Some of those the president will use and some of them he won't.
9: Vance is saying very little to advertise what the U.S. is doing with Iran from a podium. And that's your Washington Roundup. I'm Mike Moore on your home for 24/7 News, the Black Information Network.
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11: On December 9th, 1946 in Philadelphia, Howard Stanley Frankie Beverly was born. In 1970, he would form the group Raw Soul, which later was renamed Maze. Under the mentorship of Marvin Gaye, Frankie Beverly and Maze would go on to give us 9 gold albums. Frankie Beverly and Maze's live experience was more like a party than a concert. Dressed in his signature all white, crowds would stand at their feet and sing to the top of their lungs.
12: Joy, ooh, and pain. I like sunshine and rain.
11: Sadly, on September 10th, 2024, Frankie Beverly left us with hits for lifetimes to come.

0: pop music changes. You know, when I was a child, pop music was the best music you could hear. You know, you'd hear Madonna, Prince, Michael, Whitney Houston, Stevie Wonder, Genesis, Peter Gabriel. You'd hear those records and they just felt good to you. Or like, I'll never forget, like, Queen's Another One Bites the Dust used to play on the black stations, as well as the pop stations and the rock stations. So to me, that's just like when music was just so good that like it just broke down partitions. And I think that it's starting to do that again. And I love and commend pop music for that. It's just good to see that like good music is now floating to the top of like the charts. And that's the way it's always supposed to be. And I'm just glad that pop music is back there, you know?
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3: Jay-Z surprised fans in London this week with an unannounced appearance at his immersive Blueprint pop-up experience in Trafalgar Square. The week-long activation celebrates 30 years of Jay-Z's career and the 25th anniversary of his classic album, The Blueprint. The exhibit features large-scale installations and vintage televisions, playing music videos, performances, and cultural moments from 2001. And Dwayne PPD Davis says he plans to appeal his conviction in the murder of rap icon Tupac Shakur. A Las Vegas jury found the 63-year-old guilty of first-degree murder with the use of a deadly weapon after a trial that featured testimony from 27 witnesses. Jurors deliberated for about 90 minutes before returning the guilty verdict. Prosecutors argued Davis orchestrated the 1996 drive-by shooting after Tupac and members of his entourage fought with Davis's nephew, Orlando Baby Lane Anderson, at the MGM Grand just hours before. Moments after the verdict was read, Davis reportedly told the court he intends to appeal the decision. With the latest in entertainment at 17 and 47 minutes past each hour, I'm Bree Wood on the Black Information Network, your home for Black news first.

album, he was accepting submissions of songs. Enter Brother Number Two. Brother Number Two submits a song for Brother Number One's album, but Brother Number One says, uh-uh, that's trash. So Brother

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1: I'm Bill Black with another Bet You Didn't Know music fact. 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
2: Jay-Z surprised fans in London this week with an unannounced appearance at his immersive Blueprint pop-up experience in Trafalgar Square. The week-long activation celebrates 30 years of Jay-Z's career and the 25th anniversary of his classic album, The Blueprint. The exhibit features large-scale installations and vintage televisions, playing music videos, performances, and cultural moments from 2001. And Dwayne Kefidi Davis says he plans to appeal his conviction in the murder of rap icon Tupac Shakur. A Las Vegas jury found the 63-year-old guilty of first-degree murder with the use of a deadly weapon after a trial that featured testimony from 27 witnesses. Jurors deliberated for about 90 minutes before returning.

forget-me-nots. But did you know there was a very, very, very big record written for Patrice Rushen that she declined? Let me explain. Okay, surely you know this song, right?

0: then when they hear this version, I get a lot of people who say thank you because it honors the original, but yet it takes on a whole new life and sound of its own.
1: What prompted you to specifically think of those serving?
0: When I began the visual for this single, we had just begun the direct conflict with Iran, and it moved so fast that before you know it, there was talk of troops being deployed.
1: With that song, you created a cinematic experience. You star in the video as someone enlisted, telling a woman you're just getting to know you will be gone for a while.
2: Deployment? So when were you going to tell me you were in the military?
3: I didn't know how to tell you. I'm leaving tomorrow. 3 months. Look, I'm proud to serve my country. Then when I get back, I'll be waiting for you.
0: They have families, they have businesses and affairs that at the drop of a dime or at the moment's notice, they have to be willing to depart from and every day hope to get home to say hello again.
4: Carl Brister will honor military families at his upcoming event on September 12th in New York City. Go to carlbrister.com for more.
0: Thank you. Thank you again for having me.
1: I'm Vanessa Tyler on the Black Information Network, your home for Black News First.
5: This is Esther Dillard with another spotlight on Black excellence. Tyler Perry is one of the most successful figures in the entertainment industry. Born in New Orleans, Louisiana in 1969, Emmett Perry Jr. endured a difficult childhood marked by poverty and abuse. After changing his name and moving to Atlanta in 1992, Tyler Perry began writing and producing stage plays that became highly successful.
6: All you gotta do is take an R&B song, put Jesus in it, and it's a gospel song.
5: What? It was also during that time that he created his signature character, the iconic Mabel Medea Simmons.
7: Yea, though she walked in the valley with the shadow of Little Red Riding Hood and the Three Bears.
5: With an estimated net worth of over $1 billion, Tyler Perry is also a generous philanthropist, having donated millions to such causes as education, civil rights, and disaster relief. And another shining example of Black excellence. I'm Esther Dillard on the Black Information Network.
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10: I'm Amber Payton on your home for 24/7 News, the Black Information Network. Here's what's happening in your region right now. The future of the proposed I-77 South Express Lanes project remains uncertain, but the costs continue to grow. North Carolina transportation officials say nearly $70 million has already been spent on planning, engineering, consulting, and legal work tied to the project. The proposal would add toll lanes along an 11-mile stretch of I-77 between Uptown Charlotte and the South Carolina line.
11: I believe that there are individuals that are being forced to, you know, to change their approach because of the cost.
10: But the project has faced significant opposition, including from the Mecklenburg County Black Political Caucus, who previously told WCNC Charlotte they argued the expansion could disproportionately impact historically Black neighborhoods and has pushed to halt the project.
11: Yet, because that upsets some individuals who are accustomed to getting their way, we are now having our municipality bodies to spend additional time on this. It's unnecessary. It is absolutely unnecessary. It's uncalled for. We need to move on.
10: Under the state budget, local governments could be required to repay those costs if they vote to cancel the project. Regional transportation leaders are expected to revisit the issue later this month. Black Maryland Attorney General Anthony Brown is applauding a ruling from the state's highest court that keeps a congressional redistricting amendment on the November ballot. The Maryland Supreme Court ruled Thursday that voters can decide the proposed constitutional amendment, although the language of the ballot question must be revised. Brown praised the attorneys and staff who defended the measure, saying the decision ensures because Maryland voters, rather than the courts, will have the final say on the state's congressional redistricting process. Virginia Attorney General Jay Jones of Norfolk is highlighting several new efforts aimed at protecting Virginians. Jones, who is Black, recently launched a worker protection unit to investigate wage theft and worker exploitation, and a federal accountability unit to challenge federal actions he says could harm the Commonwealth. He's also touting a landmark settlement with Meta that will bring more than $353 million to Virginia. Virginia House Speaker Don Scott of Portsmouth is weighing in on the proposed $67 billion merger between Dominion Energy and Florida-based Next Era Energy, urging state regulators to make affordability their top priority. In a letter to the State Corporation Commission, Scott, who was Black, said the merger should not move forward if it results in higher costs for Virginia customers. He also called for protections for Virginia jobs, compliance with the state's clean energy goals, and safeguards to ensure data centers cover the infrastructure costs they create. If approved, the deal would create the largest electric utility in the nation. An HBCU Howard University doctoral student is receiving national recognition for research focused on Black youth and faith. Tribuana Jones, a fourth-year PhD student in Howard's Educational Leadership and Policy Program, has been awarded a prestigious Louisville Institute Dissertation Fellowship, a highly competitive honor given to just 10 scholars nationwide. The fellowship includes a $35,000 grant to support the final year of her dissertation research. Jones is studying how Black students in urban public schools balance their faith with their academic experiences and why many feel unable to fully express that part of their identity in the classroom. I'm Amber Payton on your home for Black News First, the Black Information Network.
12: Most people know about Restaurant Week, but not everyone knows there's a Black Restaurant Week born in Houston, Texas in 2016 and is now spreading to cities across the country. It's more than just menus. It's a movement.
13: And so we really want to create something that was more all-inclusive to the creative things we were seeing happening in the food scene.
12: That's one of the three founders, Fallon Farrell.
13: As we've grown through the years, we've literally watched businesses start off as like a pop-up food tent and now having like two or three locations.
12: From soul food kitchens to hidden gem caterers, Black Restaurant Week shines a light where it's long been missing. It's helped generate tens of millions of dollars for Black-owned businesses, keeping legacies alive and creating new ones. And it's part of Black history still being written every time a diner takes that first bite. I'm Esther Dillard for the Black Information Network.
14: The International African American Museum, Charleston, South Carolina. Built near where so many Africans first arrived in chains, the International African American Museum in my hometown state of

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3: I'm Amber Payton on your home for 24/7 News, the Black Information Network. Here's what's happening in your region right now. The future of the proposed I-77 South Express Lanes project remains uncertain, but the costs continue to grow. North Carolina transportation officials say nearly $70 million has already been spent on planning, engineering, consulting, and legal work tied to the project. The proposal would add toll lanes along an 11-mile stretch of I-77 between Uptown Charlotte and the South Carolina line.
4: I believe that there are individuals that are being forced to change their approach because of the cost.
3: But the project has faced significant opposition, including from the Mecklenburg County Black Political Caucus, who previously told WCNC Charlotte they argued the expansion could disproportionately impact historically black neighborhoods and has pushed to halt the project.
4: Yet, because that upsets some individuals who are accustomed to getting their way, we are now having our municipality bodies to spend additional time on this. It's unnecessary. It is absolutely unnecessary. It's uncalled for. We need to move on.
3: Under the state budget, local governments could be required to repay those costs if they vote to cancel the project. Regional transportation leaders are expected to revisit the issue later this month. Black Maryland Attorney General Anthony Brown is applauding a ruling from the state's highest court that keeps a congressional redistricting amendment on the November ballot. The Maryland Supreme Court ruled Thursday that voters can decide the proposed constitutional amendment, although the language of the ballot question must be revised. Brown praised the attorneys and staff who defended the measure, saying the decision ensures Maryland voters, rather than the courts, will have the final say on the state's congressional redistricting process. Virginia Attorney General Jay Jones of Norfolk is highlighting several new efforts aimed at protecting Virginians. Jones, who is black, recently launched a worker protection unit to investigate wage theft and worker exploitation, and a federal accountability unit to challenge federal actions he says could harm the Commonwealth. He's also touting a landmark settlement with Meta that will bring more than $353 million to Virginia. Virginia House Speaker Don Scott of Portsmouth is weighing in on the proposed $67 billion merger between Dominion Energy and Florida-based Next Era Energy, urging state regulators to make affordability their top priority. In a letter to the State Corporation Commission, Scott, who was black, said the merger should not move forward if it results in higher costs for Virginia customers. He also called for protections for Virginia jobs, compliance with the state's clean energy goals, and safeguards to ensure data centers cover the infrastructure costs they create. If approved, the deal would create the largest electric utility in the nation. An HBCU Howard University doctoral student is receiving national recognition for research focused on black youth and faith. Tribuana Jones, a fourth-year PhD student in Howard's Educational Leadership and Policy Program, has been awarded a prestigious Louisville Institute Dissertation Fellowship, a highly competitive honor given to just 10 scholars nationwide. The fellowship includes a $35,000 grant to support the final year of her dissertation research. Jones is studying how black students in urban public schools balance their faith with their academic experiences and why many feel unable to fully express that part of their identity in the classroom. I'm Amber Payton on your home for Black News First, the Black Information Network.
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6: 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I'm Layla Ali, and my history lives here.
0: I'm Bill Black with another Bet You Didn't Know music fact. How many times have you seen the Temptations movie and said this line?
7: They're coming to see me.
8: They're coming to
7: see the Temptations. Ain't nobody coming to see you, Otis.
0: Maybe there was once somebody. You ever heard Patti LaBelle talk about the time she was engaged to

fourth album, he was accepting submissions of songs. Enter Brother Number Two. Brother Number Two submits a song for Brother Number One's album, but Brother Number One says, uh-uh, that's trash. So Brother

0: grown through the years. We've literally watched businesses start off as like a pop-up food tent and now having like two or three locations.
1: From soul food kitchens to hidden gem caterers, Black Restaurant Week shines a light where it's long been missing. It's helped generate tens of millions of dollars for Black-owned businesses, keeping legacies alive and creating new ones. And it's part of Black history still being written every time a diner takes that first bite. I'm Esther Dillard for the Black Information Network.
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3: Here's what's happening in your region right now. The New Orleans Police Department says they're lacking an appropriate number of cops on the street, so they're using drones to fill in the gaps. NOPD Superintendent Ann Kirkpatrick says her magic number is 1,200 cops on the street, but she says she's still a couple of hundred off, even with the current recruit class. Kirkpatrick also says drones can make it to the scene of a call faster than a police car. Her statements come as citizens and the ACLU ask for a third-party entity to provide oversight for drones. And keep in mind, many Black residents are pushing back against the drones because they're afraid of over-policing in the community.
4: I was at the library with my daughter. She got a call that the roof caved in. And my son-in-law was talking about the baby. Don't know if the baby okay or not. And I called 911.
3: That's Tracy Nylon, one Detroit Black woman who says her daughter is dealing with tree damage after a tornado rammed through Detroit. It's the first time a tornado has touched down in the area for 30 years. One hasn't been

So when brother number one was putting together his fourth album, he was accepting submissions of songs. Enter brother number two. Brother number two submits a song for brother number one's album, but brother number one says, uh-uh, that's trash.

0: 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I'm Layla Ali, and my history lives here.
1: I'm Bill Black with another Bet You Didn't Know music fact. How many times have you seen the Temptations movie and said this line?
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1: Maybe there was one somebody. You ever heard Patti LaBelle talk about the time she was engaged to

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2: Jay-Z surprised fans in London this week with an unannounced appearance at his immersive Blueprint pop-up experience in Trafalgar Square. The week-long activation celebrates 30 years of Jay-Z's career and the 25th anniversary of his classic album, The Blueprint. The exhibit features large-scale installations and vintage televisions, playing music videos, performances, and cultural moments from 2001. And Dwayne PPD Davis says he plans to appeal his conviction in the murder of rap icon Tupac Shakur. A Las Vegas jury found the 63-year-old guilty of first-degree murder with the use of a deadly weapon after a trial that featured testimony from 27 witnesses. Jurors deliberated for about 90 minutes before returning the guilty verdict. Prosecutors argue Davis orchestrated the 1996 drive-by shooting after Tupac and members of his entourage fought with Davis's nephew, Orlando Baby Lane Anderson, at the MGM Grand just hours before. Moments after the verdict was read, Davis reportedly told the court he intends to appeal the decision. With the latest in entertainment at 17 and 47 minutes past each hour, I'm Bree Wood on the Black Information Network, your home for Black news first.
3: On August 7th, 1948, Alice Coachman made history as the first Black woman to win an Olympic gold medal. Her victory in the high jump at the London Olympic Summer Games cemented her legacy as a trailblazer in sports and beyond. Coachman was born in Albany, Georgia in 1923 and grew up in the segregated South, where opportunities for Black athletes, particularly women, were scarce. Despite these challenges, her determination was undeniable. She trained barefoot on dirt roads with homemade equipment, proving that passion can overcome the biggest obstacles. At the 1948 Olympics, Coachman's high jump cleared the bar at 5'6" 1/8", and she became the first Black woman to win a gold medal. Beyond the track, Coachman became a role model and advocate for young athletes, encouraging them to pursue their dreams regardless of any barriers along the way. As we celebrate all of our country's gold medal winners, let's also take a moment to remember Alice Coachman, the first Black woman to win an Olympic gold medal. This is Bree Wood for the Black Information Network.
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5: 24/7 News, the Black Information Network. Here's what's happening in your region right now. The New Orleans Police Department says they're lacking an appropriate number of cops on the street, so they're using drones to fill in the gaps. NOPD Superintendent Ann Kirkpatrick says her magic number is 1,200 cops on the street, but she says she's still a couple of hundred off, even with the current recruit class. Kirkpatrick also says drones can make it to the scene of a call faster than a police car. Her statements come as citizens and the ACLU ask for a third-party entity to provide oversight for drones. And keep in mind, many Black residents are pushing back against the drones because they're afraid of over-policing in the community.
6: I was at the library with my daughter. She got a call that the roof caved in. And my son-in-law was talking about the baby. Don't know if the baby okay or not. And I called 911.
5: That's Tracy Nylon, one Detroit Black woman who says her daughter is dealing with tree damage after a tornado rammed through Detroit. It's the first time a tornado has touched down in the area for 30 years. One has been seen since 1997, according to the Weather Center. Now, that storm knocked power out to hundreds of thousands, and crews are now having to cut through trees to reach the lines, and that could take days. Well, Victor Glover, the Black man and pilot from the Artemis II space mission, was among the astronauts who visited New Orleans this week. Their actual mission was to head to NASA's Michoud Assembly Facility and thank the workers there in person for their help building NASA's spacecrafts. Here's Fox 8.
7: I know you guys are really grateful that

0: Houston, Texas in 2016 and is now spreading to cities across the country. It's more than just menus, it's a movement.
1: And so we really want to create something that was more all-inclusive to the creative things we were seeing happening in the food scene.
0: That's one of the three founders, Fallon Farrell.
1: As we've grown through the years, we've literally watched businesses start off as like a pop-up food tent and now having like two or three locations.
0: From soul food kitchens to hidden gem caterers, Black Restaurant Week shines a light where it's long been missing. It's helped generate tens of millions of dollars for Black-owned businesses, keeping legacies alive and creating new ones. And it's part of Black history still being written every time a diner takes that first bite. I'm Esther Dillard for the Black Information Network.
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6: a Mississippi white police chief accused of using the N-word in racist texts is out.
7: For and by us.
8: The opinions, beliefs, and viewpoints expressed in this commentary are those of the author and do not necessarily represent those of BIN and its founding partners and employees. Now it's time to bring the funk with Roland S. Martin.
9: How many times have y'all heard me say ballot always beats bucks? In Florida, U.S. Senate race, Alex Vindman raised $16.4 million, racked up numerous endorsements. State Representative Angie Nixon raised barely more than $1 million, and then she crushes him in the Democratic primary. I talked to her on Roland Martin Unfiltered about how she won.
10: This was all about good old grassroots organizing. And so I have been an organizer for nearly two decades here in the state of Florida, and I've built up a coalition all across the state of Florida. I don't know why people seem to forget that I have led statewide organizations working to build power in low-income and hardworking communities for nearly two decades. And we had a great message, and Ashley Moody and Donald Trump, they're so out of touch. And we were able to really talk about the issues that people cared about. The fact that they were working less and less and less and making more money and getting richer. And meanwhile, hardworking everyday people were working more and still struggling just to stay ahead. And so the people across the state of Florida, across this country, they are tired of the status quo. They are tired of the same old thing. They are tired of politicians that are only looking out for their billionaire friends and family and these corrupt corporations and campaign donors. They're ready for change and they trust me, right? Like, I have been doing the work for, again, nearly two decades. And so the people in the state of Florida trust me. I ran up numbers in Duval County where I'm from, 80%. I'm so happy that my county turned out for me. It was amazing.
9: And if we turn out in November, she could win. I'm Roland Martin of the Black Information Network.
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11: Here's what's trending this hour. High gas prices are keeping some people home this Labor Day weekend. What VP J.D. Vance has to say about it. Plus, well, this week the U.S. was the only country to vote against the continent of Africa being truly and correctly represented on world maps. And reports say Sean P. Diddy Combs is set to get out of prison February 5th, 2028. He's serving time on prostitution-related charges. His original sentence was 4 years. I'm Tammy Eswick, and that's what's trending.
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12: Former NFL player Alphonso Smith Jr. has died in what authorities are investigating as an apparent suicide. Smith's body was reportedly found Wednesday at a housing community in Florida, hours after he posted a deeply troubling message on Facebook. Smith apologized to his family and friends and referred to struggles he had faced throughout his life. Smith was drafted in the second round by the Broncos in 2009. He played four seasons. He was inducted into the Wake Forest Sports Hall of Fame in 2021. September is National Suicide Prevention Awareness Month. Alphonso Smith Jr. was 40 years old. And the NBA is imposing sweeping penalties against the Clippers and Kawhi Leonard for violating the league's salary cap circumvention rules. The investigation found the Clippers helped Leonard obtain off-court income from companies doing business with the team, while Leonard violated league rules through conduct by his former business manager. The Clippers were fined $30 million in order to forfeit 5 first-round draft picks from 2029 to 2033. The team owner, the business operations president, and the basketball operations president received suspensions. Leonard was ordered to pay the league $700,000. With the latest in sports, I'm Misty Jordan on the Black Information Network, your home for Black News First.
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15: Jay-Z surprised fans in London this week with an unannounced appearance at his immersive Blueprint pop-up experience in Trafalgar Square. The week-long activation celebrates 30 years of Jay-Z's career and the 25th anniversary of his classic album, The Blueprint. The exhibit features large-scale installations and vintage televisions, playing music videos, performances, and cultural moments from 2001. And Dwayne PPD Davis says he plans to appeal his conviction in the murder of rap icon Tupac Shakur. A Las Vegas jury found the 63-year-old guilty of first-degree murder with the use of a deadly weapon after a trial that featured testimony from 27 witnesses. Jurors deliberated for about 90 minutes before returning the guilty verdict. Prosecutors argue Davis orchestrated the 1996 drive-by shooting after Tupac and members of his entourage fought with Davis's nephew, Orlando Baby Lane Anderson, at the MGM Grand just hours before. Moments after the verdict was read, Davis reportedly told the court he intends to appeal the decision. With the latest in entertainment at 17 and 47 minutes past each hour, I'm Bree Wood on the Black Information Network, your home for Black News First.
16: I'm Bill Black with another Bet You Didn't Know music fact. Okay, this is Patrice Rushens, and this was her big, big record, Forget Me Nots. But did you know there was a very, very, very big record written for Patrice Rushens that she declined? Let me explain. Okay, surely you know this song, right?

0: Prince had a major crush on her, and she was already seeing someone, so she felt it was best if she declined the record.
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4: For 24/7 news, the Black Information Network. The SEC is not backing down. Southeastern Conference lawyers are appealing the judge's order that lets two former NFL players suit up for LSU. The league says a Louisiana court is unfairly blocking it from enforcing its own rules against pro athletes returning to campus. Former Cleveland Brown Daquan Wright told reporters at a news conference what he was looking forward to after a judge sided with players.
5: Just putting on a college uniform again and going out there to have fun and embracing my opportunity.
4: Daquan Wright and Xavier Harris were cut by their NFL teams last week. They've been practicing with the Tigers under a court order granting them a fifth year of eligibility under the NCAA's 5-for-5 model. Louisiana

0: criminal charges, second-degree murder, but their bonds are nowhere close. $1 million for 17-year-old William West Jr., just $150,000 for 19-year-old Raquan Snyder. That gap is what pushed the victim's family to go public.
1: It's a slap in the face, not just to us, but to the detectives and the DA that's working tirelessly.
2: $150,000 bond
1: for second-degree murder
2: is just not sitting right.
0: New Orleans police say the search isn't over. They're looking for others involved in Woolen's killing. The federal government wants small farms competing with the big guys. President Trump signed an executive order Friday letting small and medium-sized farms and ranches process their own meat.
3: People have been asking for this change for decades, and we're getting it done.
0: Speaking from the Oval Office, Trump said the order answers farmers who've asked him to take on the handful of companies that control U.S. meat processing. Georgia's already ahead of this fight. The state's one of 11 nationwide where state-inspected processors can sell their meat across state lines. Last month, Trump paused higher tariffs on ground beef imports for 90 days, an effort to lower beef prices and give ranchers time to rebuild their herds. And finally, federal background checks for guns and gun gear are moving faster than ever nationwide. New ATF data shows electronic approvals averaged just 9 days in July, down from the months-long waits buyers used to face. That speed is driving a surge in demand for regulated gear like silencers. Georgia's riding that wave. That state saw federal background checks for gear jump almost 56% from July to August, the third highest increase in the country, according to the National Shooting Sports Foundation. I'm Esther Dillard on your home for Black News First, the Black Information Network.
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5: The Meanest Man in America. 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He couldn't get enough. And in the end, his fate was inescapable. Each one is a killer. And each one haunts my waking life. I haven't slept in months. And what I'm about to tell you is true. 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
8: The U.S. Mint released $1 gold-colored coins into circulation on Wednesday, featuring President Trump's likeness. The coins were released into circulation at noon and sold out within hours. On the head side of the coin is a portrait of Trump along with the engravings Liberty, In God We Trust, and 1776 to 2026. On the tail side of the coin is the presidential seal. The coin was struck to honor America's 250th birthday. Meanwhile, President Donald Trump says this summer's World Cup added $18 billion to the U.S. economy, and he wants to keep the tourism boom going.
9: I'm thrilled to report that 91% of the recent international visitors said they were satisfied with their trip to the United States, and I don't know what about the other 9%. I'm trying to figure why were they unhappy.
8: Trump recently made the comments from the Oval Office while speaking with travel and leisure executives. Money News at 24 and 54 minutes past each hour. I'm Nicole Deal on your home for Black News First, the Black Information Network.
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10: 24/7 News, the Black Information Network. Here's what's happening in your region right now. The New Orleans Police Department says they're lacking an appropriate number of cops on the street, so they're using drones to fill in the gaps. NOPD Superintendent Ann Kirkpatrick says her magic number is 1,200 cops on the street, but she says she's still a couple of hundred off, even with the current recruit class. Kirkpatrick also says drones can make it to the scene of a call.

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0: Davis reportedly told the court he intends to appeal the decision. 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
2: I'm Big Sue on the Black Information Network. Frederick McKinley Jones is the inventor of one of the most important inventions to modern agriculture, the refrigerated truck. He patented his refrigeration system in 1940. The system allowed perishable foods to be shipped to further distances and even overseas. It was installed in trucks, boats, planes, and boxcars and improved the worldwide food trade. Other concepts such as frozen foods, supermarkets, and container shipping were all derived from the work of Frederick Jones. And that's a fact. I'm Big Sue on the Black Information Network.
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5: It's back on your home for 24/7 news, the Black Information Network. Here's what's happening in your region right now. The New Orleans Police Department says they're lacking an appropriate number of cops on the street, so they're using drones to fill in the gaps. NOPD Superintendent Ann Kirkpatrick says her magic number is 1,200 cops on the street, but she says she's still a couple of hundred off, even with the current recruit class. Kirkpatrick also says drones can make it to the scene of a call faster than a police car. Her statements come as citizens and the ACLU ask for a third-party entity to provide oversight for drones. And keep in mind, many Black residents are pushing back against the drones because they're afraid of over-policing in the community.
6: I was at the library with my daughter. She got a call that the roof caved in. And my son-in-law was talking about the baby. Don't know if the baby okay or not. And I called 911.
5: That's Tracy Nylon, one Detroit Black woman who says her daughter is dealing with tree damage after a tornado rammed through Detroit. It's the first time a tornado has touched down in the area for 30 years. One has been seen since 1997, according to the Weather Center. Now, that storm knocked power out to hundreds of thousands, and crews are now having to cut through trees to reach the lines, and that could take days. Well, Victor Glover, the Black man and pilot from the Artemis II space mission, was among the astronauts who visited New Orleans this week. Their actual mission was to head to NASA's Michoud Assembly Facility and thank the workers there in person for their help building NASA's spacecrafts. Here's Fox 8.
7: I know you guys are really grateful that we are here, not as grateful as we are that you are here.
5: You see, the Michoud facility built several important parts for the spacecraft they traveled on. Here's Hansel Gill, the director of NASA Michoud, who's a Black man.
8: We build the core stage, which is the primary propulsion system, the backbone of the rocket. It powers the rocket for the first 8 minutes of flight. We build the structural assembly for the crew module. So the crew is actually operating inside the structure that is built in this facility.
5: I'm Tammy Eswick on your home for 24/7 News, the Black Information Network. Now here's your Washington Roundup.
9: The Trump administration is asking the Supreme Court to withhold delivery of some mail ballots. The move escalates a legal fight just 2 months before the November midterm elections. The emergency appeal stems from President Trump's executive order from March that gave federal agencies a larger role in election administration and mail voting. The Justice Department says the new rules involve only modest envelope design and addressee information requirements. Vice President J.D. Vance won't say if the U.S. has plans to help the Iranian people overthrow the Islamic regime. Vance hosted the White House press briefing and was pressed on recent comments from President Trump, where he encouraged the Iranian people to rise up.
10: There are a lot of course, additional tools that we have at our disposal. Some of those the president will use and some of them he won't.
9: Vance is saying very little to advertise what the U.S. is doing with Iran from a podium. And that's your Washington Roundup. I'm Mike Moore on your home for 24/7 News, the Black Information Network.
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2: Jay-Z surprised fans in London this week with an unannounced appearance at his immersive Blueprint pop-up experience in Trafalgar Square. The week-long activation celebrates 30 years of Jay-Z's career and the 25th anniversary of his classic album, The Blueprint. The exhibit features large-scale installations and vintage televisions, playing music videos, performances, and cultural moments from 2001. And Dwayne Kefidi Davis says he plans to appeal his conviction in the murder of rap icon Tupac Shakur. A Las Vegas jury found the 63-year-old guilty of first-degree murder with the use of a deadly weapon after a trial that featured testimony from 27 witnesses. Jurors deliberated for about 90 minutes before returning the guilty verdict. Prosecutors argue Davis orchestrated the 1996 drive-by shooting after Tupac and members of his entourage fought with Davis's nephew, Orlando Baby Lane Anderson, at the MGM Grand just hours before. Moments after the verdict was read, Davis reportedly told the court he intends to appeal the decision. With the latest in entertainment at 17 and 47 minutes past each hour, I'm Bree Wood on the Black Information Network, your home for Black News First.
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4: I'm Big Sue on the Black Information Network. Frederick McKinley Jones is the inventor of one of the most important inventions to modern agriculture, the

0: fill in the gaps. NOPD Superintendent Ann Kirkpatrick says her magic number is 1,200 cops on the street, but she says she's still a couple of hundred off, even with the current recruit class. Kirkpatrick also says drones can make it to the scene of a call faster than a police car. Her statements come as citizens and the ACLU ask for a third-party entity to provide oversight for drones. And keep in mind, many Black residents are pushing back against the drones because they're afraid of over-policing in the community.
1: I was at the library with my daughter. She got a call that the roof caved in. And my son-in-law was talking about the baby. Don't know if the baby okay or not. And I called 911.
0: That's Tracy Nylon, one Detroit Black woman who says her daughter is dealing with tree damage after a tornado rammed through Detroit. It's the first time a tornado has touched down in the area for 30 years. One hasn't been seen since 1997, according to the Weather Center. Now, that storm knocked power out to hundreds of thousands, and crews are now having to cut through trees to reach the lines, and that could take days. Well, Victor Glover, the Black man and pilot from the Artemis II space mission, was among the astronauts who visited New Orleans this week. Their actual mission was to head to NASA's Michoud Assembly Facility and thank the workers there in person for their help building NASA's spacecrafts. Here's Fox 8.
2: I know you guys are really grateful that we are here, not as grateful as we are that you are here.
0: You see, the Michoud facility built several important parts for the spacecraft they traveled on. Here's Hansel Gill, the director of NASA Michoud, who's a Black man.
3: We build the core stage, which is the primary propulsion system, the backbone of the rocket. It powers the rocket for the first 8 minutes of flight. We build the structural assembly for the crew module. So the crew is actually operating inside the structure that is built in this facility.
0: I'm Tammy Espick on your home for 24/7 News, the Black Information Network. 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
4: The Trump administration is asking the Supreme Court to withhold delivery of some mail ballots. The move escalates a legal fight just 2 months before the November midterm elections. The emergency appeal stems from President Trump's executive order from March that gave federal agencies a larger role in election administration and mail voting. The Justice Department says the new rules involve only modest envelope design and addressee information requirements. Vice President J.D. Vance won't say if the U.S. has plans to help the Iranian people overthrow the Islamic regime. Vance hosted the White House press briefing and was pressed on recent comments from President Trump, where he encouraged the Iranian people to rise up.
5: There are a lot of course, additional tools that we have at our disposal. Some of those the president will use and some of them he won't.
4: Vance is saying very little to advertise what the U.S. is doing with Iran from a podium. And that's your Washington Roundup. I'm Mike Moore on your home for 24/7 News, the Black Information Network.
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7: Welcome to the journey around America where we visit iconic locations connected to Black history. 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The Apollo Theater opened its doors in 1914 as a burlesque theater, but soon became the premier showplace for live musical entertainment. The theater became famous for Amateur Night, a weekly talent show that launched the careers of stars like Lauryn Hill and the Jackson 5.
8: Osiris,
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7: The slogan, "Be Good or Be Gone," became the theater's motto. Over the years, the Apollo Theater hosted many memorable events in Black music history. 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
11: The U.S. Mint released $1 gold-colored coins into circulation on Wednesday, featuring President Trump's likeness. The coins were released into circulation at noon and sold out within hours. On the head side of the coin is a portrait of Trump along with the engravings Liberty, In God We Trust, and 1776 to 2026. On the tail side of the coin is the presidential seal. The coin was struck to honor America's 250th birthday. Meanwhile, President Donald Trump says this summer's World Cup added $18 billion

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3: 7 News, the Black Information Network. Here's what's happening in your region right now. The New Orleans Police Department says they're lacking an appropriate number of cops on the street, so they're using drones.

0: They have families. They have businesses and affairs that at the drop of a dime or at the moment's notice, they have to be willing to depart from and every day hope to get home to say hello again.
1: Carl Brister will honor military families at his upcoming event on September 12th in New York City. Go to carlbrister.com for more.
0: Thank you. Thank you again for having me.
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3: I like to think of the Obama Presidential Center as a tribute to what happens when ordinary people come together to do extraordinary things. 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You'll be able to walk through a full-scale replica of the Oval Office, relive the moments that defined my presidency, experience the impact of our history-making First Lady, and check out a few of her dresses, too. At the center of it all, a public plaza will welcome visitors for live performances and community festivals. And on the roof, a garden. That's the Obama Presidential Center. It's happening here in Chicago on

0: the South Side. Because you never know where something that starts on the South Side might lead.
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4: I'm Amber Payton on your home for 24/7 News, the Black Information Network. Here's what's happening in your region right now. The future of the proposed I-77 South Express Lanes project remains uncertain, but the costs continue to grow. North Carolina transportation officials say nearly $70 million has already been spent on planning, engineering, consulting, and legal work tied to the project. The proposal would add toll lanes along an 11-mile stretch of I-77 between Uptown Charlotte and the South Carolina line.
5: I believe that there are individuals that are being forced to change their approach because of the cost.
4: But the project has faced significant opposition, including from the Mecklenburg County Black Political Caucus, who previously told WCNC Charlotte they argued the expansion could disproportionately impact historically black neighborhoods and has pushed to halt the project.
5: Yet, because that upsets some individuals who are accustomed to getting their way, we are now having our municipality bodies to spend additional time on this. It's unnecessary. It is absolutely unnecessary. It's uncalled for. We need to move on.
4: Under the state budget, local governments could be required to repay those costs if they vote to cancel the project. Regional transportation leaders are expected to revisit the issue later this month. Black Maryland Attorney General Anthony Brown is applauding a ruling from the state's highest court that keeps a congressional redistricting amendment on the November ballot. The Maryland Supreme Court ruled Thursday that voters can decide the proposed constitutional amendment, although the language of the ballot question must be revised. Brown praised the attorneys and staff who defended the measure, saying the decision ensured Maryland voters, rather than the courts, will have the final say on the state's congressional redistricting process. Virginia Attorney General Jay Jones of Norfolk is highlighting several new efforts aimed at protecting Virginians. Jones, who is black, recently launched a worker protection unit to investigate wage theft and worker exploitation, and a federal accountability unit to challenge federal actions he says could harm the Commonwealth. He's also touting a landmark settlement with Meta that will bring more than $353 million to Virginia. Virginia House Speaker Don Scott of Portsmouth is weighing in on the proposed $67 billion merger between Dominion Energy and Florida-based Next Era Energy, urging state regulators to make affordability their top priority. In a letter to the State Corporation Commission, Scott, who is black, said the merger should not move forward if it results in higher costs for Virginia customers. He also called for protections for Virginia jobs, compliance with the state's clean energy goals, and safeguards to ensure data centers cover the infrastructure costs they create. If approved, the deal would create the largest electric utility in the nation. An HBCU Howard University doctoral student is receiving national recognition for research focused on black youth and faith. Tribuana Jones, a fourth-year PhD student in Howard's Educational Leadership and Policy Program, has been awarded a prestigious Louisville Institute Dissertation Fellowship, a highly competitive honor given to just 10 scholars nationwide. The fellowship includes a $35,000 grant to support the final year of her dissertation research. Jones is studying how black students in urban public schools balance their faith with their academic experiences and why many feel unable to fully express that part of their identity in the classroom. I'm Amber Payton on your home for Black News First, the Black Information Network.
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6: This is Layla Ali, undefeated world champion, Hall of Fame boxer, wellness advocate, and CEO of Layla Ali Lifestyle. My father, Muhammad Ali, was more than a champion in the ring. He was a global voice for courage, conviction, faith, and justice. The Muhammad Ali Center celebrates his life, his principles, and his willingness to stand for something bigger than himself, reminding us of the power of purpose. To learn more,

0: 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I'm Layla Ali, and my history lives here.
1: I'm Bill Black with another Bet You Didn't Know music fact. 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
4: 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You'd hear those records and they just felt good to you. Or like, I'll never forget, like, Queen's Another One Bites the Dust used to play on the black stations, as well as the pop stations and the rock stations. So to me, that's just like when music was just so good that like it just broke down partitions. And I think that it's starting to do that again. And I love and commend pop music for that. It's just good to see that like good music is now floating to the top of like the charts, and that's the way it's always supposed to be. 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
6: Jay-Z surprised fans in London this week with an unannounced appearance at his immersive Blueprint pop-up experience in Trafalgar Square. The week-long activation celebrates 30 years of Jay-Z's career and the 25th anniversary of his classic album, The Blueprint. The exhibit features large-scale installations and vintage televisions, playing music videos, performances, and cultural moments from 2001. And Dwayne PPD Davis says he plans to appeal his conviction in the murder of rap icon Tupac Shakur. A Las Vegas jury found the 63-year-old guilty of first-degree murder with the use of a deadly weapon after a trial that featured testimony from 27 witnesses. Jurors deliberated for about 90 minutes before returning the guilty verdict. Prosecutors argue Davis orchestrated the 1996 drive-by shooting after Tupac and members of his entourage fought with Davis's nephew, Orlando Baby Lane Anderson, at the MGM Grand just hours before. Moments after the verdict was read, Davis reportedly told the court he intends to appeal the decision. With the latest in entertainment at 17 and 47 minutes past each hour, I'm Bree Wood on the Black Information Network, your home for Black news first.
7: Welcome to the journey around America where we visit iconic locations connected to Black history. Today, we head to Harlem, New York, where the legendary Apollo Theater stands as a symbol of African-American culture. The Apollo Theater opened its doors in 1914 as a burlesque theater, but soon became the premier showplace for live musical entertainment. The theater became famous for Amateur Night, a weekly talent show that launched the careers of stars like Lauryn Hill and the Jackson 5.
8: Osiris,
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7: The slogan, "Be Good or Be Gone," became the theater's motto. 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
6: Click on your home for 24/7 news, the Black Information Network. Here's what's happening in your region right now. The New Orleans Police Department says they're lacking an appropriate number of cops on the street, so they're using drones to fill in the gaps. NOPD Superintendent Ann Kirkpatrick says her magic number is 1,200 cops on the street, but she says she's still a couple of hundred off, even with the current recruit class. Kirkpatrick also says drones can make it to the scene of a call faster than a police car. Her statements come as citizens and the ACLU ask for a third-party entity to provide oversight for drones. And keep in mind, many Black residents are pushing back against the drones because they're afraid of over-policing in the community.
12: I was at the library with my daughter. She got a call that the roof caved in. And my son-in-law was talking about the baby. Don't know if the baby okay or not. And I called 911.
6: That's Tracy Nylon, one Detroit Black woman.

0: Canada's Michoud Assembly Facility and thanked the workers there in person for their help building NASA's spacecrafts. Here's Fox 8.
1: I know you guys are really grateful that we are here, not as grateful as we are that you are here.
0: You see, the Michoud facility built several important parts for the spacecraft they traveled on. Here's Hansel Gill, the director of NASA Michoud, who's a black man.
2: We build the core stage, which is the primary propulsion system, the backbone of the rocket. It powers the rocket for the first 8 minutes of flight. We build the structural assembly for the crew. The crew module, so the crew is actually operating inside the structure that is built in this facility.
0: I'm Tammy Eswick on your home for 24/7 News, the Black Information Network. Now here's your Washington Roundup.
3: The Trump administration is asking the Supreme Court to withhold delivery of some mail ballots. The move escalates a legal fight just 2 months before the November midterm elections. The emergency appeal stems from President Trump's executive order from March that gave federal agencies a larger role in election administration and mail voting. The Justice Department says the new rules involve only modest envelope design and addressee information requirements. Vice President J.D. Vance won't say if the U.S. has plans to help the Iranian people overthrow the Islamic regime. Vance hosted the White House press briefing and was pressed on recent comments from President Trump, where he encouraged the Iranian people to rise up.
4: There are a lot of course, additional tools that we have at our disposal. Some of those the president will use and some of them he won't.
3: Vance is saying very little to advertise what the U.S. is doing with Iran from a podium. And that's your Washington Roundup. I'm Mike Moore on your home for 24/7 News, the Black Information Network.
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6: This is Esther Dillard with another spotlight on Black excellence. Tyler Perry is one of the most successful figures in the entertainment industry. Born in New Orleans, Louisiana in 1969, Emmett Perry Jr. endured a difficult childhood marked by poverty and abuse. After changing his name and moving to Atlanta in 1992, Tyler Perry began writing and producing stage plays that became highly successful.
7: All you gotta do is take an R&B song, put Jesus in it, and it's a gospel song.
6: What? It was also during that time that he created his signature character, the iconic Mabel Medea Simmons.
8: Yea, though she walked in the valley with the shadow of Little Red Riding Hood and the Three Bears.
6: With an estimated net worth of over $1 billion, Tyler Perry is also a generous philanthropist, having donated millions to such causes as education, civil rights, and disaster relief, and another shining example of Black excellence. I'm Esther Dillard on the Black Information Network.
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10: The U.S. Mint released $1 gold-colored coins into circulation on Wednesday, featuring President Trump's likeness. The coins were released into circulation at noon and sold out within hours. On the head side of the coin is a portrait of Trump along with the engravings Liberty, In God We Trust, and 1776 to 2026. On the tail side of the coin is the presidential seal. The coin was struck to honor America's 250th birthday. Meanwhile, President Donald Trump says this summer's World Cup added $18 billion to the U.S. economy, and he wants to keep the tourism boom going.
11: I'm thrilled to report that 91% of the recent international visitors said they were satisfied with their trip to the United States, and I don't know what about the other 9%. I don't know. Trying to figure why were they unhappy.
10: Trump recently made the comments from the Oval Office while speaking with travel and leisure executives. Money news at 24 and 54 minutes past each hour. I'm Nicole Deal on your home for Black News First, the Black Information Network.
12: I'm Misty Jordan with BIN News Now. The Trump administration is going to the Supreme Court again in an effort to implement new mail-in voting rules. The emergency appeal comes after a judge ruled Friday that the administration's planned restrictions on mail-in voting are likely illegal and should not take effect before the midterm elections. Energy Secretary Chris Wright told ABC's This Week that gas prices could decrease as the summer driving season comes to a close.
13: So the marketplace thinks gasoline prices are going to move meaningfully lower. So trust the market. Certainly don't trust my predictions.
12: AAA reported the average price for a gallon of regular unleaded sits at about $4.00.

0: They have families. They have businesses and affairs that at the drop of a dime or at the moment's notice, they have to be willing to depart from and every day hope to get home to say hello again.
1: Carl Brister will honor military families at his upcoming event on September 12th in New York City. Go to carlbrister.com for more.
0: Thank you. Thank you again for having me.
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6: I'm Amber Payton on your home for 24/7 News, the Black Information Network. Here's what's happening in your region right now. The future of the proposed I-77 South Express Lanes project remains uncertain, but the costs continue to grow. North Carolina transportation officials say nearly $70 million has already been spent on planning, engineering, consulting, and legal work tied to the project. The proposal would add toll lanes along an 11-mile stretch of I-77 between Uptown Charlotte and the South Carolina line.
7: I believe that there are individuals that have being forced to change their approach because of the cost.
6: But the project has faced significant opposition, including from the Mecklenburg County Black Political Caucus, who previously told WCNC Charlotte they argued the expansion could disproportionately impact historically Black neighborhoods and has pushed to halt the project.
7: Yet, because that upsets some individuals who are accustomed to getting their way, we are now having our municipality bodies to spend additional time on this. It's unnecessary. It is absolutely unnecessary. It's uncalled for. We need to move on.
6: Under the state budget, local governments could be required to repay those costs if they vote to cancel the project. Regional transportation leaders are expected to revisit the issue later this month. Black Maryland Attorney General Anthony Brown is applauding a ruling from the state's highest court that keeps a congressional redistricting amendment on the November ballot. The Maryland Supreme Court ruled Thursday that voters can decide the proposed constitutional amendment, although the language of the ballot question must be revised. Brown praised the attorneys and staff who defended the measure, saying the decision ensured Maryland voters, rather than the courts, will have the final say on the state's congressional redistricting process. Virginia Attorney General Jay Jones of Norfolk is highlighting several new efforts aimed at protecting Virginians. Jones, who is Black, recently launched a worker protection unit to investigate wage theft and worker exploitation, and a federal accountability unit to challenge federal actions he says could harm the Commonwealth. He's also touting a landmark settlement with Meta that will bring more than $353 million to Virginia. Virginia House Speaker Don Scott of Portsmouth is weighing in on the proposed $67 billion merger between Dominion Energy and Florida-based NextEra Energy, urging state regulators to make affordability their top priority. In a letter to the State Corporation Commission, Scott, who is Black, said the merger should not move forward if it results in higher costs for Virginia customers. He also called for protections for Virginia jobs, compliance with the state's clean energy goals, and safeguards to ensure data centers cover the infrastructure costs they create. If approved, the deal would create the largest electric utility in the nation. An HBCU Howard University doctoral student is receiving national recognition for research focused on Black youth and faith. Tribuana Jones, a fourth-year PhD student in Howard's Educational Leadership and Policy Program, has been awarded a prestigious Louisville Institute Dissertation Fellowship, a highly competitive honor given to just 10 scholars nationwide. The fellowship includes a $35,000 grant to support the final year of her dissertation research. Jones is studying how Black students in urban public schools balance their faith with their academic experiences and why many feel unable to fully express that part of their identity in the classroom. I'm Amber Payton on your home for Black News First, the Black Information Network.
8: 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More than 200,000 Black soldiers fought in the Civil War, many for a freedom they have never known. 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To learn more about the African American Civil War Museum, visit binnews.com/history. I'm Morgan Wood, and my history lives here.
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9: 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It's more than just menus. It's a movement.
10: And so we really want to create something that was more all-inclusive to the creative things we were seeing happening in the food scene.
9: That's one of the three founders, Fallon Farrell.
10: As we've grown through the years, we've literally watched businesses start off as like a pop-up food tent and now having like two or three locations.
9: From soul food kitchens to hidden gem caterers, Black Restaurant Week shines a light where it's long been missing. It's helped generate tens of millions of dollars for Black-owned businesses, keeping legacies alive and creating new ones. And it's part of Black history still being written every time a diner takes that first bite. I'm Esther Dillard for the Black Information Network.
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11: Lawyers say the fight over Carmelo Anthony's conviction will continue, even though he's been denied a new trial.
4: Happens here.
12: An investigation is now underway in Chicago following a mass shooting there. Authorities say the incident happened as officers were trying to disperse a large crowd.
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13: R&B legend Gladys Knight says she is going to be performing less. The seven-time Grammy Award winner and Kennedy Center honoree also thanked her fans.
4: It's the Black Information Network.
14: News This Hour, I'm Terry McCready. The Trump administration asking the Supreme Court to withhold delivery of some mail-in ballots. Democratic Representative Ted Lieu of California.
15: Leader Jeffries earlier this year established a task force with ranking member Joe Morelli to look at different scenarios where the Trump administration is going to try to suppress the vote of the American people. This is one of the scenarios that they envisioned.
14: The move escalates a legal fight just 2 months before the November midterm elections. The emergency appeal stems from President Trump's executive order from March, giving federal agencies a larger role in election administration and mail-in voting. The DOJ says the new rules involve only modest envelope design and addressee information requirements. Voting rights groups and 23 Democratic-led states say the president and postal service do not have authority to decide which ballots should be delivered to voters. An ICE agent is being federally charged with lying about events leading up to the shooting of a Venezuelan immigrant in the leg. Charges against Christian Castro are not yet publicly available, but CNN is reporting he's facing several counts of making false statements. This is the first time the Department of Justice has charged an officer for conduct on duty, as immigration operations have been happening nationwide. Vice President J.D. Vance won't say if the U.S. is planning to help the Iranian people overthrow the Islamic regime. Vance hosting the White House press briefing yesterday and was pressed on recent comments from President Trump, where he encouraged the Iranian people to rise up.
16: There are a lot of course, additional tools that we have at our disposal. Some of those the president will use and some of them he won't.
14: Vance said that he's not going to advertise what the U.S. is doing with Iran from a podium and added that everything is on the table when it comes to Iran. The vice president said that any comments he could make would interfere with Trump's decision space when it comes to Iran. Dozens of nurses taking to the streets of Nairobi, Kenya. The workers are protesting over what they say is the government's failure to address longstanding labor grievances. The strike began in July, and now the president of Kenya's National Nurses Association is voicing concerns about the impact on patients, while the secretary general for Clinical Officers Associations is calling for immediate action. Discussions between the union and the council of governors have stalled, leading the nurses to intensify their protests along with the walkout. Stay informed, stay connected, and subscribe. Follow VIN News this hour wherever you get your podcasts. 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
17: Here's what's trending this hour. A hurricane south of Hawaii is expected to turn north today and create storm conditions on the islands. Hurricane Lowell is several hundred miles southwest of Honolulu with sustained winds of 130 miles per hour. The National Hurricane Center says Lowell is expected to drop heavy rain across the islands by Monday and create up to a foot of storm surge. The hurricane is currently expected to pass to the west of Hawaii. I'm Misty Jordan, and that's what's trending.
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0: He encouraged the Iranian people to rise up.
1: There are a lot of course, additional tools that we have at our disposal. 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
0: Vance is saying very little to advertise what the U.S. is doing with Iran from a podium. And that's your Washington Roundup. 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
3: This is Esther Dillard with another spotlight on Black excellence. Tyler Perry is one of the most successful figures in the entertainment industry. Born in New Orleans, Louisiana in 1969, Emmett Perry Jr. endured a difficult childhood marked by poverty and abuse. After changing his name and moving to Atlanta in 1992, Tyler Perry began writing and producing stage plays that became highly successful.
4: All you gotta do is take an R&B song, put Jesus in it, and it's a gospel song.
3: What? It was also during that time that he created his signature character, the iconic Mabel Medea Simmons.
5: Yea, though she walked in the valley with the shadow of Little Red Riding Hood and the Three Bears.
3: With an estimated net worth of over $1 billion, Tyler Perry is also a generous philanthropist, having donated millions to such causes as education, civil rights, and disaster relief. And another shining example of Black excellence. I'm Esther Dillard on the Black Information Network.
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7: The U.S. Mint released $1 gold-colored coins into circulation on Wednesday, featuring President Trump's likeness. The coins were released into circulation at noon and sold out within hours. On the head side of the coin is a portrait of Trump, along with the engravings Liberty, In God We Trust, and 1776 to 2026. On the tail side of the coin is the presidential seal. The coin was struck to honor America's 250th birthday. Meanwhile, President Donald Trump says this summer's World Cup added $18 billion to the U.S. economy, and he wants to keep the tourism boom going.
8: I'm thrilled to report that 91% of the recent international visitors said they were satisfied with their trip to the United States, and I don't know what about the other 9%. I'm trying to figure why were they at that.
7: Trump recently made the comments from the Oval Office while speaking with travel and leisure executives. Money News at 24 and 54 minutes past each hour. I'm Nicole Deal on your home for Black News First, the Black Information Network.
9: I'm Misty Jordan with BIN News. Now, two U.S. envoys are meeting with Ukrainian president in Kyiv a day after they met with Russia's Vladimir Putin in Moscow to discuss plans for ending the war in Ukraine. Both sides have agreed to hold off on attacks on each other's capitals during the weekend talks. Another survivor has been pulled from the mud after the flooding in Nepal. Search teams uncovered a house that had been buried in the mud and heard a faint cry coming from within. Rescue teams shoveled through the mud to reach the woman who had been trapped inside for 10 days. Thousands are still missing. And it's pretty much smooth sailing at the nation's airports during the busy Labor Day weekend. No major delays or cancellations have been reported at major hubs. TSA says it expects to screen more than 17 million passengers by Wednesday. 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
10: I'm Mike Stevens on your home for Black News First, the Black Information Network. Here's your top stories this hour. We now know more about the victim of a horrible crash in Miami, Florida. Video shows one car being flipped over during the collision. And in that crash, an officer was hurt and Black neighbors witnessed everything that happened.
11: I just heard boom, boom. Then they had another guy was trapped in there. It was everybody, the police, and they were trying to get him out of the car. And it took a while, but they couldn't get him out. So I said, oh, my goodness. My son said, he's not going to live.
10: Well, we now know the victim who died in that car crash was a well-known Black artist named Stephen Davis. He lived in the Bahamas, but was in Miami to celebrate what would have been his 55th birthday. When word reached that Caribbean island about his death, politicians and people he had done artwork for were shocked. One friend telling NBC 6 TV in Miami why he was so highly thought of.
12: I don't know anyone who has anything negative to say in the Bahamas about Stephen.

Not. But did you know there was a very, very, very big record written for Patrice Rushen that she declined? Let me explain. Okay, surely you know this song, right?

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3: I'm Amber Payton on your home for 24/7 News, the Black Information Network. Here's what's happening in your region right now. The future of the proposed I-77 South Express Lanes project remains uncertain, but the costs continue to grow. North Carolina transportation officials say nearly $70 million has already been spent on planning, engineering, consulting, and legal work tied to the project. The proposal would add toll lanes along an 11-mile stretch of I-77 between Uptown Charlotte and the South Carolina line.
4: I believe that there are individuals that are being forced to change their approach because of the cost.
3: But the project has faced significant opposition, including from the Mecklenburg County Black Political Caucus, who previously told WCNC Charlotte they argued the expansion could disproportionately impact historically black neighborhoods and has pushed to halt the project.
4: Yet, because that upsets some individuals who are accustomed to getting their way, we are now having our municipality bodies to spend additional time on this. It's unnecessary. It is absolutely unnecessary. It's uncalled for. We need to move on.
3: Under the state budget, local governments could be required to repay those costs if they vote to cancel the project. Regional transportation leaders are expected to revisit the issue later this month. Black Maryland Attorney General Anthony Brown is applauding a ruling from the state's highest court that keeps a congressional redistricting amendment on the November ballot. The Maryland Supreme Court ruled Thursday that voters can decide the proposed constitutional amendment, although the language of the ballot question must be revised. Brown praised the attorneys and staff who defended the measure, saying the decision ensured Maryland voters, rather than the courts, will have the final say on the state's congressional redistricting process. Virginia Attorney General Jay Jones of Norfolk is highlighting several new efforts aimed at protecting Virginians. Jones, who is black, recently launched a worker protection unit to investigate wage theft and worker exploitation, and a federal accountability unit to challenge federal actions he says could harm the Commonwealth. He's also touting a landmark settlement with Meta that will bring more than $353 million to Virginia. Virginia House Speaker Don Scott of Portsmouth is weighing in on the proposed $67 billion merger between Dominion Energy and Florida-based Next Era Energy, urging state regulators to make affordability their top priority. In a letter to the State Corporation Commission, Scott, who was black, said the merger should not move forward if it results in higher costs for Virginia customers. He also called for protections for Virginia jobs, compliance with the state's clean energy goals, and safeguards to ensure data centers cover the infrastructure costs they create. If approved, the deal would create the largest electric utility in the nation. In HBCU, Howard University doctoral student is receiving national recognition for research focused on black youth and faith. Tribuana Jones, a fourth-year PhD student in Howard's Educational Leadership and Policy Program, has been awarded a prestigious Louisville Institute Dissertation Fellowship, a highly competitive honor given to just 10 scholars nationwide. The fellowship includes a $35,000 grant to support the final year of her dissertation research. Jones is studying how black students in urban public schools balance their faith with their academic experiences and why many feel unable to fully express that part of their identity in the classroom. I'm Amber Payton on your home for Black News First, the Black Information Network.
5: I'm Andrea Coleman on the Black Information Network with a special look at the Thurgood Marshall College Fund. In 2018, Dr. Harry L. Williams left the presidency of Delaware State University to take the helm of the Thurgood Marshall College Fund. What's happened since then is a kind of turnaround story that doesn't get told often enough. Since Williams took over, TMCF has more than doubled its staff. Revenue is up 250%. And what's more, Williams has also built bridges to Fortune 500 companies, positioning TMCF as the first stop for employers looking to hire diverse, highly qualified talent straight out of HBCU classrooms. That matters because access to money is only half the equation for these students. Access to a career on the other side of graduation is the other half. And the scale he's now overseeing is significant. TMCF represents 57 member schools and close to 314,000 students. 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Last academic year alone, more than 2,700 students received scholarships through TMCF. Close to 1,000 of them were first-generation college students, which means they are walking a path that nobody in their family has walked before them. Now, heading into TMCF's 40th anniversary in 2027, Williams is launching the Forging Transformation Campaign, anchored in a new scholarship model called the Talented 10th Program. 4 years of support, leadership training built in from year one. Williams is proving leadership in this sector should not only be measured in dollars raised, but also in students who make it to graduation day. Lend your support to the Thurgood Marshall College Fund. 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
9: BIN News this hour, I'm Terry McCready. The Trump administration asking the Supreme Court to withhold delivery of some mail-in ballots. Democratic Representative Ted Lieu of California.
10: Leader Jeffries earlier this year established a task force with ranking member Joe Morelli to look at different scenarios where the Trump administration is going to try to

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2: Jay-Z surprised fans in London this week with an unannounced appearance at his immersive Blueprint pop-up experience in Trafalgar Square. The week-long activation celebrates 30 years of Jay-Z's career and the 25th anniversary of his classic album, The Blueprint. The exhibit features large-scale installations and vintage televisions, playing music videos, performances, and cultural moments from 2001. And Dwayne PPD Davis says he plans to appeal his conviction in the murder of rap icon Tupac Shakur. A Las Vegas jury found the 63-year-old guilty of first-degree murder with the use of a deadly weapon after a trial that featured testimony from 27 witnesses. Jurors deliberated for about 90 minutes before returning the guilty verdict. Prosecutors argue Davis orchestrated the 1996 drive-by shooting after Tupac and members of his entourage fought with Davis's nephew, Orlando Baby Lane Anderson, at the MGM Grand just hours

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3: On December 9th, 1946, in Philadelphia, Howard Stanley Frankie Beverly was born. In 1970, he would form the group Raw Soul, which later was renamed Maze. Under the mentorship of Marvin Gaye, Frankie Beverly and Maze would go on to give us 9 gold albums. Frankie Beverly and Maze's live experience was more like a party than a concert. Dressed in his signature all white, crowds would stand at their feet and sing to the top of their lungs.
4: Ooh, and pain. I like sunshine and rain.
3: Sadly, on September 10th, 2024, Frankie Beverly left us with hits for lifetimes to come.

fourth album, he was accepting submissions of songs. Enter Brother Number Two. Brother Number Two submits a song for Brother Number One's album, but Brother Number One says, uh-uh, that's trash. So Brother Number Two kept it for himself. The song went on to be another number one record in his catalog of hits. Can't you hear Brother Number